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9: A better life with Dr. Sanjay Gupta.
10: We've talked before about how too much sitting quietly chips away at our health. Well, here's a fix so simple, it almost sounds too good to be true. In her new book, Body Electric, journalist Manoush Zomorodi teamed up with a Columbia University researcher to test a small idea. What if you moved for just 5 minutes every half hour? Pacing, for example, during a phone call. Walking the dog, loading the dishwasher, marching in place. More than 23,000 people signed up to try it, and the results were up to a 28% drop in fatigue, steadier moods, and sharper focus. People's productivity didn't suffer one bit. Here's the catch. You can't undo a whole day of sitting with a single trip to the gym. As Zomorodi put it, sitting all day kinks your body like a garden hose, but you can unkink it with bursts of movement throughout your day. I'm Dr. Sanjay Gupta, helping you live a better life.
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0: Lainey Wilson really enjoying her time off of the road. My name's Justin. It's the Overnight Ride. She's reading. She's giving us live performances from her porch on Instagram. And she's taking up bird watching, which I think people scoff at. I like looking at birds outside. We got a couple hawks down here. Me and the hawks, we're homies now.
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0: Megan Maroney warned me about this. You cannot take blurred out things from artists and put it in AI and have it work. My name's Justin. It's the Overnight Ride. I was trying to see her collaborations on her albums when she releases them. And I said, I tried to put it in ChatGPT, and she goes, that doesn't work. I tried to do the same thing with Florida Georgia Line. So they announced a 12 festival tour in 2027. We know they're playing Stagecoach. The other dates are blurred out. The other festivals are blurred out. I put it in ChatGPT and it says, I think it said, cannot unblur. I don't know if it's a we and it. I don't know what I should refer to it as. Anyway, what I'm getting at is it didn't work, so we have to wait.
1: 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Third shifters, those that drive the big rigs, and all of you that just can't sleep. The Overnight Ride will be right back.
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0: Tyler Nance keeps me sane on the overnight ride. He's got the curly mustache. It's pretty good. Top tier mustache in country music. 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Less than 30 seconds. The growing takes longer. The styling does not take long.
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0: love on the overnight ride. He must have the most well-behaved dogs of all time. I met Marley May. She is well-behaved. I've yet to meet Pi. I say that because he loves the color white. He has a white piano, white cars, white carpeting. To own two golden retrievers as a golden retriever owner and to have that much white, I cringe. Bailey, teach me your ways of training your dogs.
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0: Big shout out to Drew Baldridge for joining the show yesterday, this next week. We have a couple more guests lined up. Can't reveal them all yet.
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14: It was another busy week in Indiana agriculture, and we're prepared to bring you all the information on Hoosier Ag this week. 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
15: I'm CJ Miller. Harvest is moving into high gear across the state, and for one Indiana popcorn farmer, it's the earliest he's ever seen. That story is on the way.
16: I'm Greg Allen. You're right, CJ. Harvest is here. And there's another price farmers are watching closely, besides just the price of corn and soybeans. It's diesel. We'll have a farmer's point of view coming your way.
17: Still need to keep the umbrella handy here as we get started this week, but I'm hoping to bring you some slightly better information regarding harvest. I'm Chief Meteorologist Ryan Martin. We'll go through this upcoming 2 to 3 week period as we start to look at harvest in depth in Indiana. That's coming up here in just a bit.
18: It was a sharp soybean sell-off going into the weekend. I'm Ian DeEubank, and I'll have a review of the markets coming up later this segment.
14: And I'm Eric Pfeiffer. From Indiana soybean fields to Japanese plates, the story of an Indiana farmer and his journey to Japan.
6: to watch how his soybeans made it there is coming up. And Farm Bureau continues to connect voters to candidates. I'll tell you about a big event in Tippecanoe County earlier this week. First, harvest season is here. Combines have a good head start in southern Indiana, but northern Indiana isn't too far behind. Let's talk about the weather, where Hat Chief Meteorologist Ryan Martin says it's north versus south in his short-term forecast. And our first harvest weather forecast of the season is presented by Beacon Credit Union.
13: 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I just wanted to wish all of our farmers a safe and successful harvest for 2026.
6: In the northern part of the state, that rain that we've been seeing, Martin says, will continue through Tuesday.
17: I think from I-70 north, we can see anywhere from an inch or two of additional rain here as another, at least one strong wave of moisture moves through, potentially two. Now in southern Indiana, we've been dominated by the fringe of this heat dome that's been dominating weather down over the deep south, the Tennessee Valley and Ohio Valley. And I think it pushes us back where we get some rain over the weekend through Monday, Tuesday, but definitely not nearly as much as up north. So while we see 1 to 2 inches up north, maybe a quarter to three quarters down south, all days combined.
6: Wednesday through Sunday, the 27th, Martin is calling for largely dry conditions.
17: But it really comes down to where low pressure wants to set up once it moves through our region to start the week. If it kind of blasts right on through the East Coast, I think we're good. We're dry. We're cool. We're pleasant. Great evaporation. Good dry down. If this low kind of stalls, which there have been a few suggestions it will, if it stalls a little bit farther to our east, then we end up with more clouds. I still don't think a lot of moisture, but we don't dry nearly as fast.
6: Now, for the week of the 28th, Martin's forecast remains dry until about midweek when we flip the calendar to October. And that's when he sees a minor trough trying to move through the Great Lakes region, bringing the potential for hit-and-miss showers.
17: Doesn't have a lot of moisture to work with, but we're going to keep an eye on that for scattered showers and storms. Behind it, though, most of the rest of the country dry. I am going to point to a large area of low pressure out in southern Montana around the first into the second. That may be able to draw some moisture and give us some big-time rains getting ready to move into the first full week of October.
6: Stick around if you want to hear more weather from Ryan Martin, and I'm sure you do. That's coming up here on Hoosier Ag This Week, the full Indiana Farm Forecast. The Senate Ag Committee has pushed the farm bill forward, but roadblocks like Prop 12, a resolution for it, still stand in the way. Here's C.J. Miller.
15: The committee advanced Farm Bill 2.0 Wednesday on a 12-11 party line vote, with Senator Mitch McConnell's return providing the 12th and crucial Republican vote. Iowa Senator Joni Ernst tried to reopen the bill to include a legislative fix for California's Prop 12, but Chairman John Bozeman ruled the amendment out of order, saying the committee's amendment process was already finished. Ernst expressed her frustration with Bozeman.
19: Livestock producers deserve more than expressions of support. They deserve action. They deserve an honest debate, which I was denied today.
15: But Bozeman said that reopening the bill would force the committee to start all over again.
20: To be fair, we're not prepared to do that. We weren't planning on doing. And in my opinion, as chairman, that's the way it is.
15: But clearing committee is only the first hurdle. Senate Majority Leader John Thune says he wants immediate action on the farm bill.
21: I would like to get this into conference with the House as soon as possible.
15: But getting the House back to work could also be a challenge. Speaker Mike Johnson has already sent House members home until after the November midterm elections, but he says the House could return on short notice if the Senate sends over legislation requiring action. But before that can even happen, the farm bill must first clear the Senate with 60 votes needed to advance, meaning that all 53 Republicans and at least 7 Democrats must agree to pass it. The current Farm Bill extension expires September 30th. I'm C.J. Miller.
6: And I'm Eric Pfeiffer. Hoosier Ag This Week is on the air. More farm news coming up and that farm forecast on the way with Chief Meteorologist Ryan Martin. Right now, time for markets. A lot of red on the board as we close out the week. And here to tell us what happened as soybeans led the way lower, it's Andy Eubank. Andy?
18: Hi there, Eric. Thank you. And wheat, by the way, on Friday, joined soybeans with a double-digit sell-off. We'll have those final numbers coming up. First, market commentary, which I picked up in the middle of the session from Brian Basting at Advanced Trading. It is a sell-off to end the week, and the downside leader has been the upside leader for the most part during the course of the week, and that's soybean futures. But the meal market fell off, Brian, and that led to some long liquidation in the bean market.
2: Thanks for having me, Andy. Yeah, the meal market had been on a tear, as it were, here this week. We're looking at nearby meal futures on Thursday closed at the highest level since July of 2024. So over 2 years, high was made there. I think we're seeing end of the week liquidation, some profit taking here. We'll get the commitment of traders report Friday afternoon, but I anticipate that report to show a long position by the managed money was added this week. And so we continue to see that be a ingredient to the upside, as it were, for both corn, soybeans, and now meal. So I think we're seeing some profit taking to wrap up the week here. And as you said, that spilled over into beans as we wrap up a week. And I think we're starting to see maybe just a little bit of harvest pressure in some areas and producers rewarding the market with some sales off the combine. But again, it's very, very early in harvest to say that's a definite trend, but maybe some pre-hedging ahead of the weekend too.
18: Talk about what you see in corn, not only on Friday, but through the course of the week. It seems mostly to be a follower.
2: Corn is looking at some really good yields, Andy, but for the most part, it feels like in many areas, the yields are just shy of what they were last year. Of course, last year was a record national yield. It's early. I don't want to read too much into that. And we'll see how these results hold up as you get further into September and especially October. But that has helped propel the market. What's maybe the market's running into a little bit of headwind here is that the record crops from South America are just wrapping up harvest. Argentina looks to be an aggressive shipper here the remainder of 2026, Andy. Brazil will also step up their shipments in October. Domestic use in Brazil continues to increase, so that may scale things back a bit. But both those countries are expected to be aggressive exporters. And our export sales of corn are well below last year at this time. USDA is projecting only a slight drop of about 4% for the entire year. And I believe our export sales through September 10th were down like 28%. But again, I don't want to read too much into that. We're in the second week of the crop year.
18: Economist Brian Basting at Advanced Trading. Brian's number 309-664-2314. Now the Friday settlements down 3 cents on December and March corn. Dece goes to 527.5. March dips down to 541.5. November beans 16.25 cents down, 1303.5. January 1320, that was down 17 cents. And December wheat 714.25, 12.75 lower. Meat markets a bit quiet and mixed. October live cattle 215.92, up 27. October lean hogs 78.10, down 80 cents. You're up to date now on the markets, and plenty more is still to come. I'm Andy Eubank. This is Hoosier Ag This Week.
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22: More moisture on the way as we finish the weekend and go through the start of this coming week. I'm Chief Meteorologist Ryan Martin with Hoosier Ag Today's Indiana Farm Forecast, the weekend edition. Of course, we're looking at these longer-term forecasts with a little bit more of an eye toward harvest, and I guess I don't have the best news for you here. A large part of northern Indiana over the course of the past week have picked up some significant rains. We're not done. I think we can see another 1 to 2, maybe 3 inches of rain in northern Indiana and southern lower Michigan and northwest Ohio. We're talking about the entire region here from now through the end of Tuesday. Southern Indiana probably doesn't pick up quite as much, but there are rain chances in southern Indiana. The biggest story for southern Indiana, the southern half of the state, is the relinquishing of that heat dome that really dominated the landscape over the course of the past week or so. But the moisture is around here as we get started. What happens for Wednesday and Thursday really comes down to where low pressure wants to end up. The low that drags this entire batch of moisture through, if it kicks off to the east relatively strongly, I think we're home free. I think we see a mix of clouds and sunshine for Wednesday, Thursday with no major weather issues. But I suspect this low is going to be stalling over southern Quebec, upstate New York, in that general area there, even down into Pennsylvania. And what that triggers is some wraparound backside moisture. Maybe not a lot of moisture in terms of rain for Indiana, but definitely clouds clouds and a slower drying focus with rains more prominent over Ohio. So that's what we're likely looking at for Wednesday, Thursday, then finally kicking all of that out to the east to finish the week Friday, Saturday, and Sunday. I'm not looking at huge rain totals then all the way through the turn of the month. As a matter of fact, as we get into the first full week of October, I'm looking at us being a relatively dry here. Overall, from the end of next week right on through the first full week of October, probably only have a few hit and misses, scattered showers around heading toward the weekend of the 3rd and 4th, but even there, those are farther south and east. So what we're looking at in that period is going to be cooler temperatures, not cold, but cooler, call them seasonal. And I think from the end of next week, so Saturday, Sunday forward, we're also going to be seeing significantly lower relative humidity values, so good evaporation and good dry down. From there, how we get started on harvest or get back into harvest really comes down to what rain you saw. So for example, we've seen already 5, 8, 10 inches of rain in some parts of Indiana, the Bluffton area, east central Indiana, seeing some heavier rains. By far, even with good evaporation, it's going to take a minute to get rid of that. But if you're on the lower end of rain ranges from this past week, I think we've got a good chance at ramping harvest back up as we get into early the week of the 28th. I'm Ryan Martin.
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4: Hey, you're back. Thanks for joining us. We appreciate you sticking around here on Hoosier Ag this week. I'm Eric Pfeiffer from Hoosier Ag Today, running down the top news in Indiana and U.S. agriculture. As farmers across the Midwest roll into harvest, there's another number they're watching closely, and it's not the price of corn or soybeans. It's the price of diesel fuel. Greg Allen has the story.
7: We've done a little bit of harvest now, and watching some of the telematics on one of the combines, it was running about 17 gallons an hour just on the combine, so that's roughly $100 an hour just around the combine, and then we have obviously trucks and tractors and the grain carts, so it's going to be pretty expensive.
23: That's according to Tri-County farmer Ryan Rippey, who says diesel prices have climbed so sharply, so quickly, that it just adds another significant expense at a time when farmers are already dealing with tight margins. And harvest is one of the most fuel-intensive times of the year, with combines, tractors, grain trucks, and grain dryers all contributing to the fuel bill.
7: We had talked about locking in some fuel, and then kind of by the time we got around to do it, the fuel prices had already risen, so we've kind of just been in a wait and see pattern right now, but we're looking pretty hard at maybe locking in some longer term fuel.
23: For farmers, high diesel prices can quickly add thousands of dollars to the cost of getting a crop out of the field and into storage or to market. That could mean some producers take a closer look at every trip across the field, how they move grain, and when they run equipment. But Rippey says that's not the only thing that's affected.
7: As we go forward, and the longer the fuel prices are higher, I think it will affect fertilizer. It will affect chemicals. It will affect parts, it will start to affect everything down the line at some point, the longer the prices are elevated.
23: And with harvest upon us, the concern is that higher fuel cost could eat into already thin profit margins. I'm Greg Allen.
4: Thank you, Greg. And harvest is here, really getting into high gear across southern Indiana. And for one Washington County farmer, it's happening earlier than he's ever seen it before. C.J. Miller has more.
24: We've never harvested popcorn in September before. Ever.
25: That's Greg Rowland, who farms near Campbellsburg, northwest of Salem. He grows popcorn for Preferred Popcorn in Harrison County, and he says this year his crop is ready far earlier than normal.
24: It's kind of unusual. I don't really have a good explanation of why, but it's more subject to get blown down by storms and that kind of thing. So that moisture gets right, we get anxious to get it in the bin.
25: So how are yields looking for his popcorn and soybean crops?
24: I think the crop's decent, but neither one's going to be as good as last year was. Like I say, our yields are going to be down a little bit on these beans this time, just from really some excess water in June and July. But I think they're still going to be pretty good.
25: And even with the excessive moisture earlier this growing season, Roland says disease pressure this year hasn't been an issue.
24: Most of the time we fungicide our popcorn, but this time we just didn't feel like that it was necessary. It just kind of finished up early enough before the southern rust got here. It was dry and hot and didn't have that disease pressure there at Tassel.
25: And Roland isn't only focused on what comes out of the field this fall. He's also focused on what happens to the soil between harvests. Cover crops, including oats, vetch, and radishes, have become a major part of his operation, helping to improve soil health and significantly cut his input costs.
24: You really do have to manage those covers in the spring, though. If it starts getting dry, you really need to go ahead and terminate those. But if it's wet, they can help pull some moisture out so you can get in there to plant. And erosion control, that's one of the big ones. But then the soil health, the aeration of the soil, and just overall water holding capacity, just that nutrient cycling too, just cycling those nutrients through the soil.
25: Hear more from Washington County farmer Greg Roland and read the full story at HoosierAgToday.com. I'm CJ Miller.
0: Thank you, CJ. In other news, some full-time positions in the ag industry if you're looking for a job. The U.S. Department of Agriculture's Farm Service Agency is hiring a program analyst in 9 Indiana counties: Decatur, Lawrence, Spencer, Cass, Wayne, Davies, Wabash, DuBois, and Fulton counties. You can find a program analyst spot there. 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A team of 24 leaders and producers representing beef, pork, corn, and soybean organizations from all across the country traveled to Japan last week to see firsthand the marketing efforts of U.S. beef and pork in the country by the U.S. Meat Export Federation, or USMEF.
1: The Japanese people don't have grills on their back porch or their patio because they don't have a back porch and a patio.
0: That's Northeast Indiana farmer Tom Griffiths, a director on the United Soybean Board who represented soybean farmers on the trip. He says the Japanese people want to eat beef like Americans do.
1: What we need to do, what we've been doing, is training them the best ways to cook beef and pork the way we do it with what they have.
0: One way of doing that is to train culinary students and chefs so they can teach others.
1: And to be able to see this is truly remarkable in the fact that, you know, the Japanese people want to do that. We're kind of changing their culture on how they eat beef and pork.
0: The group visited Retail Displays, a beef tongue processing facility, and a processing facility and Wagyu auction in the heart of Tokyo. They also received staff briefings from USMEF Japan and the USDA Foreign Ag Service. Griffiths explains why soybean checkoff dollars are used to support USMEF.
1: That money's going to stay here in the United States for that infrastructure to raise livestock. The tax dollars stay here. It's processed here, employing people here. It's a lot easier to export a soybean through beef and pork than it is to just export a soybean as far as dollars are concerned.
0: While there, USMEF celebrated Japan surpassing $100 billion in sales of U.S. beef and pork over the organization's 50-year history. And for the second straight year, the Franklin Farmers Market has been crowned Indiana's favorite farmers market. The numbers behind the victory show just how strongly the Johnson County community has rallied around its local market. Captured nearly 2,800 votes in this year's competition, as more than 10,000 Hoosiers cast ballots. You can read more on this at HoosierAgToday.com, and we have more Hoosier Ag this week coming up.
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9: Especially when it comes to lower carbon type of biofuels, actually feedstock availability is one of the main concerns.
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9: 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And by those, I mean sustainable aviation fuel and renewable diesel. Those are coming from crops that will have a very low, what we call carbon intensity score. And that's different from the main crops that we're growing today.
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4: Welcome back. This is Hoosier Ag This Week. Eric Pfeiffer here from Hoosier Ag Today, running down the top news in Indiana and U.S. agriculture. Ag Day was celebrated at Ross-Ade Stadium last weekend, and it was a tough one for the Boilers, losing in double overtime to Wake Forest. It was a great excuse for Ag alumni to get together. I always enjoy visiting the Ag alumni tailgate on Ag Day. It's a great opportunity to meet up with old friends. And this year's new partnership brought even more folks.
10: We have so many joint alumni that it just makes sense that if we can do things together from an alumni or development standpoint, we should do it.
4: That's Julia Wickard, executive director of Purdue's Veterinary Alumni Association. She says they're able to partner on the party that Danica Kirkpatrick and her team at the Purdue Ag Alumni Association put together.
10: I think we had over 450 registered, and I know we've had several walk in, and we're right here in the portal coming into the top of Ross-Ade Stadium, and it's a great, beautiful day to be a Boilermaker.
4: Wickard says about 100 of the alumni that showed up to the event were graduates of the vet school. She's looking to ramp up alumni participation in the vet school, and her mission extends to the class of 2030 that just started this fall.
10: We're trying to figure out a way, and it's working, to make them feel a part of that alumni network now while they're in college, but then it just grows to the 450 that are here today. And so I think it's about establishing relationships. It's about that communication between College of Agriculture, College of Veterinary Medicine, the relationship between Dean Engel and Dean Marsh, and then the team behind them. It just makes sense.
4: And there will be more events coming around the country.
10: Whether it's the U.S. Animal Health Association that will be up in Madison, Wisconsin next month, or opportunities where it just makes sense where Dean Engel and Dean Marsh are together and we can bring alumni together.
4: You can learn more about the Purdue Veterinary Alumni Association on their website. Find a link to it on our website. Same goes for the Purdue Agricultural Alumni Association. 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Speaking of college, think agriculture is only for ag majors? I don't think so. Greg Allen highlights a program opening college students' eyes to careers across the ag bioscience sector.
23: Field Atlas connects college students with career pathways, employers, mentors, and hands-on experiences. Karis Whitty, who oversees the Field Atlas program, talks about the latest tour.
11: We took about 20 students from around the state of Indiana at different college campuses. We took them on tours of Lamb Farms and Corteva Agriscience, so they got to experience the ag bioscience industry firsthand and learn about all of the innovation happening within this space.
23: Agrinova says the goal is to help students see that agriculture goes far beyond the farm, with opportunities in areas including science, technology, engineering, finance, marketing, and data. She says bringing students from different majors together with industry professionals can be an eye-opening experience. According to Don Lamb, whose family farm was on the tour itinerary,
12: it's really great when you see people who are really technologically minded, really smart in the way they can apply technology, but they've also got that practical side of knowing why we need this technology and how it helps the family. They ask a lot of questions about the family and how do you survive in farming, and so it's really that cross between the heart of farming and the technology that's used in farming.
23: The message is simple. There's a place in Indiana agriculture for students with a wide range of interests and skills. Find the video wrap of the latest Field Atlas tour on our website, HoosierAgToday.com. I'm Greg Allen.
4: Farm policy issues were front and center Tuesday evening in Lafayette as Tippecanoe County Farm Bureau hosted a Meet the Candidates night at Weehaw Creek Orchard. Over 30 local and state candidates showed up to address the crowd. One of the top issues, property taxes.
13: Our system doesn't make sense. It's tough on a lot of people.
4: That's State Senator Spencer Deary, the Republican incumbent running in District 23. He adds that affordability of everything is an issue facing rural Hoosiers.
13: I don't know that we can totally fix fertilizer prices, but we can try to make sure that farmers are in a position to be able to be successful. And I'm also particularly really concerned about transitioning to the next generation of farmers. You know, are there ways that we can make it easier to pass your farmland off to another generation of local farmers?
4: His opponent, Democrat David Sanders, also from West Lafayette, says he's hearing from rural voters about the transfer of land from agricultural purposes.
14: Such as data centers. People are concerned in Vermilion County about eminent domain and taking their land for carbon sequestration. And I've worked with those communities to try to help them organize to defend their own interests. And people are very interested in the work that I did on Stop the Water Steal to prevent the transfer of 100 million gallons of water from aquifers associated with the Wabash River to the Leap Lebanon project.
6: Both candidates and the others who attended were grateful to Tippecanoe County Farm Bureau for the opportunity to address voters.
13: Farm Bureau, I think, does it better than anybody else. You know, the way that it's so member-driven, they're organized, the way that the policy books are shaped. I've got so much respect for Farm Bureau, and they are such a vital asset and resource for me as a legislator.
14: I honestly believe we need more forums like this. The fact that the Farm Bureau has consistently hosted these forums is absolutely tremendous and is a great credit to the organization. I really wish there were more of them.
6: Make sure you're registered to vote at indianavoters.in.gov. The deadline is October 5th. And that puts a bow on this edition of Hoosier Ag This Week. We thank you for joining us. We'll do it again next weekend. Same hat time, same hat channel. I'm Eric Pfeiffer, Hoosier Ag Today, celebrating 20 years as Indiana's most trusted voice in agriculture.
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0: 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And we'll even cheers a nice cold Outlaw Light.
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0: else done this week? Choosing Texas now ties the all-time Billboard Hot 100 record with its 22nd week at number one. Right now it's tied with Mariah Carey's All I Want for Christmas Is You. And next week, if it's still at number one, it gets the undisputed crown. An unbelievable run for Ella Langley. American Country Countdown, it's Ryan. And that song could also take home a Video Music Award when they're handed out next weekend, because country is all over this show. Choosing Texas, up for a Moon Man in the Overall Song of the Year category. Up for Artists of the Year at the VMAs, Morgan Wallen and Taylor Swift. Meanwhile, in the Overall Best New Artist category, Stella Lefty has received a nom. Now, specifically when it comes to the Best Country noms at the VMAs, the country categories, Ella Langley, Kacey Musgraves, Lainey Wilson, Luke Combs, Shaboozy, and the aforementioned Stella Lefty will all battle it out. Should be fun to watch. Snoop Dogg will host the MTV Video Music Awards when they go down next Sunday, September 27th. On CBS.
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0: From the ACC O'Reilly Auto Parts Studio, this is the number one country music countdown in the world. American Country Countdown. I'm Ryan Fox, your designated counter of the hits. And things have changed quite a bit over the past few years in how artists approach their careers, both in how they put out new music and how they approach the whole social media aspect of things. And our guest this weekend, Luke Bryan, says that last one has taken some getting used to. Hang on, we're talking to Luke all about it here in the next 15 minutes. But first, moving up three notches this weekend is a guy opening for Kenny Chesney on his brand new Vibe Room tour in 2027. Graylin James, Water to Wedding, ACC.
2: Number 20.

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2: With the recent inclement weather and changes in weather patterns, now is the time to talk about what that means for your home. 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
0: 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And we'll even cheers a nice cold Outlaw Light.
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0: That one hit number one here in American Country Countdown back in July of 2013. It's our guest this weekend, Luke Bryan. It's Crash My Party, American Country Countdown, Ryan Fox. Luke, it happens every year, and every year I keep telling myself I'm going to go. Crash My Playa, your big beach party in Mexico. It returns in January. And I just thought right now we'd give you the floor. Give us your elevator pitch on why we should all make a plan to meet together at Crash My Playa.
1: 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So the weeks that we pick typically is the worst weather in the United States and Canada. So you pretty much guarantee you're going to be leaving snowpocalypse.
0: Dustin Lynch is going to be back this year. I know he's been there every year. He did a toga party one year. Can you tell us if anything like that is in the works?
1: I leave that up to Dustin. You know, that's Dustin's thing, and he always has shenanigans, and you never know.
0: All right. Sounds like fun. Sign me up.
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New and now, it's Wannabe on American Country Countdown. You got Ryan, and there's no wannabes when it comes to the heavy hitters on this list for CMA Entertainer of the Year for this year's festivities. We got that list on the way in just minutes. Not on this list in any capacity this year, though, shockingly, is this guy, Morgan Wallen. His latest, Been By Now, is on American Country Countdown.

0: former ACC number one from Chris Stapleton. You should probably leave on American Country Countdown. It's Ryan Fox. And believe it or not, Chris Stapleton has never won a CMA Entertainer of the Year award. You're thinking, how's that possible? Well, I don't know. But he's been nominated for the CMA Entertainer of the Year award 8 times. In fact, he holds the record for being nominated the most for the Entertainer of the Year trophy without actually winning it. Could this be his year? He's up against Ella Langley, Luke Combs, Cody Johnson, and reigning Entertainer of the Year and the host of this year's show, Lainey Wilson. Let me know who you got. You can link up with me on socials anywhere at Ryan Fox Now and at AmericanCountryCountdown.com. And we'll all watch and see who wins when the 60th Annual CMA Awards air live from Nashville, November 18th on ABC.
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0: Stella Lefty, number 3 on American Country Countdown. That is Boston. 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And speaking of Taylor, she is in the hunt for the number one song in the land. Is she going to make it? 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

WFMS Indy's Best Country. It's Tyler Reese. How is your Saturday so far? Good to have Fever Basketball back. Next up, after yesterday taking on the Tempo on the road, then come home tomorrow to take on the Mystics. Tip time.

Not off without a hitch. The first day of the farm tour canceled due to inclement weather in Pennsylvania, and we're on like Donkey Kong tonight. Brookston Prairie View Farms. Luke Bryan, we'll see you there. 95.5 WFMS.

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And man, was I jealous that I could make the trip because I saw the low tonight in Duluth, Minnesota,

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0: Yeah. Doing some woodworking?
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0: A project for sure.
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0: Kenny Chesney. Kenny, how about that? The big tour announcement this week.
1: Kenny, there is no Lucas Oil Day. What are we doing here?
0: Kenny Chesney and Eric Church together next year. Oh, what a tour.
1: Why is there no Lucas Oil Date?
0: Are we going to change that, Kenny? What are we doing here? We are.

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0: And we'll see you at 8 Second Saloon on November 5th to see Chase Matthew. And we'll even cheers a nice cold Outlaw Light.
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London, Paris, paradise. But ain't got much memory of the scenes. 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And damn.

0: Kelly's in good spirits, headed to the farm tour with Luke Bryan, hitting up Prairie View Farms in Brookston. You ready for that?
1: Yeah, it's going to be great.
0: There you go. Watching Luke and his new dance moves. Watch out for the yoinkity-sploink.

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0: 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And we'll even cheers a nice cold Outlaw Light.
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0: Yeah, well, there's a lot of them. Hence the Ella fellas. 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

Riley Green. The new album's out. That's Just Me. And he's on to The Voice starting on Monday. Whenever you want the last thing you need, the last thing. That is a new song from Morgan Wallen on the Grand Theft Auto soundtrack of the new GTA on the way. GTA 6.

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1: You ever get to Nashville, be sure to go to his bar down on Honky Tonk Row on Broadway. It's very cool, called Good Night Nashville, and the very top. A place just for his late father, Buddy. It's Buddy's Place.

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0: Matt, if you were to disappear for 24 hours, where would Amanda and I look for you?
1: The garage. 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
0: Oh, doing some woodworking?
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0: A project for sure.
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0: We'll talk about it on Monday just after 7.
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How good is that? Graylin James, water at a wedding. You know what? Graylin James, talk about that news. He's on the Kenny Chesney Eric Church Stadium tour next year. Graylin James, he met Kenny Chesney when he was like 7 years old. Now he's on tour with him. Wild.

be out. It's another Acoustic Jam VIP ticket sold out to see Jace Matthew at 8 Second Saloon. GAs are just $15. I mean, I can't even go into, like, McDonald's and not spend $15. 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
0: 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And we'll even cheers a nice cold Outlaw Light.
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Megan Maroney, the international tour right now. She's bootless. No, not cowboy boots. Yeah, you would be crazy to think that you'd be smoking the funny stuff over there in Noblesville. Now, her puppy dog, Boots, I don't think she was able to bring him along. Oslo this week, Stockholm, the medicine goes down. Megan Maroney.

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0: Man, you guys rubbing it in over there. 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
0: Guilty as charged. 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

0: releasing a new song just for the GTA soundtrack for Grand Theft Auto. Just in case you missed it, here it is. But you know where I am, you know where I'll be. Whenever you want the last thing you need, the last thing. The last thing there from Morgan.
1: Yeah, kind of sounds like Been By Now. And he said that that's kind of the direction the next album's going in after closing the chapter on Still the Problem.
0: Hey, Kenny's new album out this Friday, Silver Sands Marina. He was.

Indy's Best Country, 95.5 WFMS. Good afternoon. It's Brooks O'Brien here. Thanks so much for letting us be a part of your weekend, whether you're out running around or just hanging out at the house. At all your

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Morgan Wallen on Indy's Best Country, 95.5 WFMS. Hard to believe that it's been almost a month since Dolly passed away. But there are some cool tributes that you can see. One coming up on Monday, one happening over the weekend. I'll explain in 6 minutes.

0: New country, that's Brantley Gilbert. It's called Good Damn on Indy's Best Country, 95.5 WFMS. Hard to believe that it's been nearly a month since we lost Dolly Parton. She was so universally liked, kind of a unicorn these days, right? But there are some really cool tributes coming up on Monday. You could see the two-hour CMA special called I Will Always Love You, a celebration of Dolly Parton. All this weekend, NASCAR has her signature pink butterfly on the track and on a bunch of the cars. So you'll see that if you're watching NASCAR.
1: Well, I didn't want to show up, but our families go way back. So when you said your vows, that's exactly where I sat. Thank God for open bars, because watching all this ain't

0: Matt, if you were to disappear for 24 hours, where would Amanda and I look for you?
1: The garage. Yeah.
0: Oh, doing some woodworking?
1: Absolutely.
0: A project for sure.
1: Absolutely.
0: We'll talk about it on Monday just after 7.
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0: You got me.
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Tonight's the night. You want to see him sing that live? Head up to Brookston, Indiana. That is where the farm tour is happening. 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

Maroney on Indy's Best Country, 95.5 WFMS. I know you don't want to hear about the holidays yet, but they are coming up soon, and you may as well plan ahead. You know that Megan Maroney has her own American Girl doll, right? This is perfect for the little ones in the house. Plus, there is a whole line of fashions and accessories to go with it. So I'm just saying, might want to check it out.

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0: 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And we'll even cheers a nice cold Outlaw Light.
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How, by the way, is it season 30 of The Voice? That's insane to me. Jordan Davis.

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country. That, of course, Tucker Wetmore. That's his latest. It's called Who Told You That on Indy's Best Country, 95.5 WFMS. Who told you you couldn't win a free, all-inclusive Dreams vacation? Because that's not true. No, you can. 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That's when we start giving away a trip every single day. 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

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If Deb and Matt in the morning are with you on your ride to work and you play along to Can't Beat Deb and you think you do really well, well, now just really do it. 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

looking for something to do tomorrow, don't forget about Carmel's Porch Fest. It is back tomorrow, noon till 6. And that's 60 bands on about 20 different porches. And of course, there's food and beverage vendors. 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That's tomorrow from noon to 6.

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day, Pop's Farm was a place to go. 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Light the bonfire and call the girls. King and the Can and the Marlboro Man. Jack and Jim were a few good men. 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Y'all ain't listening.

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Hey, jot it down on the calendar. We are just 1 week away from the big St. Jude Run Walk. You know, we do this every year. You can take meaningful steps to help cure childhood cancer. Yeah, it is a fun time. There's stuff to do before and after the walk. You can form your own team. You can join a team. 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Just come out, have some fun.

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Tickets still available. Talking about Luke Bryan, of course. Here's Country and She Knows It.

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Sadly, not coming here to Indy. Maybe they will add more dates, though, along the way. But here's the good news. Be listening beginning Monday, both with Deb and Matt in the morning and myself in the afternoon, because we have your free tickets to go see that Kenny Chesney Stadium Tour in Chicago. It all starts Monday on 95.5 WFMS. 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

0: rethink some things. Luke Combs, whom, well, probably had to rethink about how big he was going to get in popularity in country music.
1: I didn't believe this would happen. You know, I believe my job would be music in some capacity. You know, like my job would be being in a band or singing background vocals on people's records or being a demo singer or just being a songwriter or working at a publishing company. Like, I just wanted to work in music, you know? I just wanted to have a job that never felt like a job. That was the goal.
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